0: Hey, welcome to Never Miss a Beat. I'm Tamaya J, everybody. I hope you're having a great day. Happy Tuesday. All right, first, let's take a moment to thank God for everything He's done for us. Lord, we are nothing without You and the music I play. I pray that it will touch and inspire someone to want more of You, Jesus. Amen. All right, y'all, make sure y'all keep it locked right here because we got some great music on the way right here on Never Miss a Beat.
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1: 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Keep it locked right here on Never Miss a Beat. I'm Tamaya J. Never.

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17: A better life with Dr. Sanjay Gupta.
18: Few people now have asked me about a TikTok trend that they've come across. It's called 75 Hard. The challenge was created by entrepreneur and author Andy Frisella, who calls it a, quote, transformative mental toughness program and an Ironman for your brain. So here's what it entails. Eat a structured diet with no alcohol, drink a gallon of water, read 10 pages of nonfiction, take a progress photo, and complete 2 45-minute workouts, one of them outdoors, every day for 75 days. Quite a challenge. We asked CNN fitness contributor Dana Santis about this, who reminded us that sustainable fitness isn't about punishment or proving discipline through extremes. It's about building habits that integrate into your lifestyle in a way that feels supportive and repeatable. If you ask me, that's going to be the key to long-term success. I'm Dr. Sanjay Gupta, helping you live a better life.
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1: 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And we don't have to work for your approval. 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
1: Be kind, encourage others, and let your life reflect God's love wherever you go. 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All right? In the same way, let your good deeds shine out for all to see so that everyone will praise your Heavenly Father. 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

0: wish I had a witness tonight. Can I ask y'all one question? 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
1: He saw the mess.
0: I can't get no help up in here, because there are some folk in here that people have wrote you off, said you would never amount to anything, said that you would never end up being anywhere. But my

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1: I'm Dr. Tim Tootin, and I'm planting seeds of encouragement. There's not a chance. I don't know if you realize this, but when you accept Jesus Christ as your personal Savior, there's not a chance the devil can steal your salvation. You see, your soul is secure. Jesus had to remind his followers of this very fact. It's found in the book of John, 10th chapter, and verse number 28. Here's how it reads. I give them eternal life, and they shall never perish. No one can snatch them out of my hand. Today, you're in good hands. You're in the Savior's hands. Let's pray. Dear Lord, keep us focused, not on the failures of the world, but on the fact that you've promised us that there's not a chance that we can lose our salvation. I'm Dr. Tim Tootin, pastor and founder of Harvest Christian Ministries, and I'm planting seeds of encouragement.

0: has arrived.
1: Psalms 91 and 1 says, he that dwelleth in the secret place of the Most High shall abide under the shadow of the Almighty. Come on, Shabbat.

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0: Now it's time for Living to Achieve with Dr. C.L. Williams.
1: I know some people often repeat phrases such as, what you don't know can hurt you, and ignorance is bliss. I understand why some people believe these statements. We read or watch the news and sometimes feel overwhelmed and depressed by all the things happening around the world and even in our own backyards. I actually know people who sometimes avoid the news, stating that it's always bad, but are they really better off? 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But while we feel comfortable in the short run, it can have disastrous effects. The trouble with this approach is that problems may exist that, if they are not addressed, can grow until they have potentials to ruin your business and everything else. Regular checkup and inventory of our lives and businesses to detect problem areas before they grow and spread is a very healthy thing to do. Knowing is growing. I'm Dr. CL.
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1: Welcome back to Never Miss a Beat. I'm Tamaya J. No matter where life takes you, God is your shepherd. He will guide you, protect you, and provide what you need. So rest in His care today. Psalms 23 verse 1 says, "The Lord is my shepherd. I shall not want." 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

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For thou art with me, your rod and your staff comforts me. 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
1: Come on, lift your hands all over this place. 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

0: to be. We are in the final hour of the show. Thank you so much for staying with us and rocking with us. All right, so listen, whatever goals you have set for yourself, make sure you finish them. Finish them strong. Remember, you can do all things through Christ who strengthens you. I tell my children that all the time. All right, check your Bible out. Philippians 4:13. I can do all things through Christ who strengthens me. Keep it locked right here. We got more great music on the way on Never Miss a Beat. I'm Tamaya J.
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11: 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A friend of mine owns two radio stations, and he is wealthy, but you would never know it by looking at him. 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One of the things the book The Millionaire Mind recommended those of us who want to become millionaires to do is to cut back on high-status purchases. Even if it requires you to lower your current lifestyle a notch or makes you seem a bit more downscale than your neighbors. Reduce your spending so that you can save and invest 15 to 25% of your annual income before taxes. Let's start creating wealth for our children and ourselves. If it's possible in the world, it's possible for us. We only need to apply the principles. I'm Ed Gray, author of the book 40 Days to a Life of Gold. 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
1: All right, y'all. Listen, my time is up. But before we leave you, I just want to leave you with this invitation. If you've never accepted Jesus Christ as your Lord and Savior, or if you have drifted away from Him, today is a wonderful opportunity to come to Him. God's love is for you, and His grace is available to everyone who calls on His name. The Bible says in Romans chapter 10, verse 9, that if thou shalt confess with thy mouth the Lord Jesus, and shalt believe in thine heart that God has raised Him from the dead, thou shalt be saved. So if this is a desire of your heart, you can pray this with me right now. Heavenly Father, I come to you in the name of Jesus. I confess that I am a sinner in need of your forgiveness. I believe that Jesus Christ died for my sins and rose again with all power. Today I turn to you and receive your forgiveness and place my faith in you, Jesus, as my Lord and Savior. Help me to follow you each day and grow in your love. In Jesus' name, amen. All right, now listen, if you prayed that prayer with me and you prayed it with your whole heart sincerely, I encourage you to begin to read the Bible, spend time in prayer, and connect with the Lord, and go to a Bible-believing church where you can grow in your faith and find great community and encouragement. All right, well, my time is up again. Thank you so much for spending your time with me right here on Never Miss a Beat. I'm Tamaya J.

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I want you to know if he said it, it's got to happen.

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1: The fear of fear. For Focus on Women, this is April Anderson. Fear is a necessary emotion. It raises warning flags to ensure self-protection. It's what's responsible for our fight or flight trigger, and a healthy dose of fear has kept us all safe at one time or another. But when fear keeps us from growing and achieving our goals or the life we crave, we need to reevaluate it and own it. If there's something that you have wanted to do, have yearned to do, but have not taken the initiative to do, then perhaps it's fear getting in your way. Fear of failure or fear of success, either way, the paralyzing effects of fear are preventing you from going for that goal. Do you think you aren't smart enough or aren't deserving enough or aren't talented enough? Whatever it is, that self-defeating crutch you're leaning on is nothing more than fear. And if you continue to lean on it, you're allowing your fear to trigger a self-fulfilling prophecy. Realize that all success comes with hard work, focus, and yes, sometimes failure. But it's through pushing through the failure and committing to the hard work that we sweep the fear aside and see the fruits of success. So don't fear the fear. Instead, take some deep breaths, calm your mind, visualize your success, and go for it. For Focus on Women, this is April. Be dynamically

0: 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Alisa's line allows wearers to show on the outside the spirit that drives them on the inside. Her line includes athletic and casual wear. Alisa, how can folks find spirit-driven?
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2: This is Ed Gray. Our Power Person of the Month is Mike Howard. Mike Howard is a nationally known motivational speaker and author of an inspiring book called From Ordinary to Extraordinary, Success Begins Within. Before beginning his speaking and writing career, Mike was a computer programmer for IBM's Space Shuttle Division. Mike, the mind is like a computer. Can a person be programmed for success?
3: Without a doubt. In my book, From Ordinary to Extraordinary, Success Begins Within, there's a chapter on how to program yourself for extraordinary achievement. The only difference between where you are today and where you will be tomorrow is the information that you learn and the people that you meet. I'll tell you more about that on tomorrow.
2: Thank you, Mike. I'm Ed Gray.

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1: Hey, this is Dr. Mark Whitlock with Get Right with God. Today, let's talk about getting right with God by living right. The Bible says in Proverbs chapter 3, verse 6, trust in the Lord at all times and lean not to your own understanding, but in all your ways acknowledge him and he will direct thy path. 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
1: How about Alvin? Hey, let me hear. All right.

Listen, real quick. We go over across the country and so many people are going through. Children run away and they're on drugs and parents don't know what to do. But I want you to know that the Bible says no weapon formed. You see, sometimes we miss it. We miss it because the Bible lets us know it's going to be formed. But it also, if it stopped there, we'd be in trouble. But it said, no weapon formed against you shall prosper. That means it's not going to accomplish what it comes to do. Now, you see, the Bible said that the Satan comes to steal, kill, and destroy. So he ain't coming to make you feel bad. He wants to take you out. But the love of God will not let him take you out. Now listen, you wonder when your blessing coming, when my miracle coming. But listen, on my car, there's a mirror that says, the objects are closer than they appear. I come to let you know tonight that your victory

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0: Hi, this is Dr. Mark Whitlock with Getting Right with God. Today, let's talk about getting right by staying faithful to God. The Bible says in 1 Corinthians chapter 15, verse 58, "Therefore, my beloved brethren and sister, be ye steadfast, unmovable, always abounding in the work of the Lord, for as much as ye know that your labor is not in vain in the Lord." I'm talking to somebody. Staying faithful to God is being honest with God in prayer about your pain and fear and anger. God is not discouraged by your struggles. Staying faithful to God is clinging to God's promises in the Word to counteract doubt and deception and fear. Staying faithful to God is looking back over your life and to know it was God who brought you through dangers, seen and unseen, to build confidence that God will bring you through. And finally, staying faithful to God is trusting in God in all your ways and acknowledge Him, and He will direct your path. 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

0: Hey, this is Dr. Mark Whitlock with Getting Right with God. Get right with God while we prosper with God. The Bible says in Jeremiah chapter 29, verse 11, "For I know the thoughts that I think towards you, saith the Lord, thoughts of peace, not of evil, to give you an expected end." You know, prospering with God is meditating on scriptures daily to renew your mind and guide your decisions, ensuring prosperity and success in all you do. 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
1: Thank you, Jesus. Come on, we're going to put our hands together just a little bit. Glory to God. I don't know if you know it tonight, but when the burden get a little

AM 1140 is WVEL, Pekin, Peoria, Central Illinois' Christian voice.

Renee Spearman. So call somebody, tell them Dottie's on the radio. So let's get the praise party started with Adia on the way and Daryl Walls Able right here on Dottie's Praise House.

0: death, I will fear no evil. 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
3: This is Ed Gregg. Our Power Person of the Month is Mike Howard. Mike Howard is a nationally known motivational speaker and author of an inspiring book called From Ordinary to Extraordinary, Success Begins Within. Before beginning his speaking and writing career, Mike was a computer programmer for IBM's Space Shuttle Division. Mike, the mind is like a computer. Can a person be programmed for success?
4: Without a doubt. In my book, From Ordinary to Extraordinary, Success Begins Within, there's a chapter on how to program yourself for extraordinary achievement. The only difference between where you are today and where you will be tomorrow is the information that you learn and the people that you meet. I'll tell you more about that on tomorrow.
3: Thank you, Mike. I'm Ed Grunt.

0: I've never done this. This is fun. This is almost like preaching. You know what I'm saying? Ah. Number five. Hey, this is Dr. Mark Whitlock with Get Right with God. Today, let's talk about getting right by being faithful in marriage. The Bible says in Hebrews chapter 13, verse 4, marriage is honorable in all, and the bed undefiled. By whoremongers and adulterers, God will judge. Being faithful in marriage is avoiding compromising situations, such as having an intimate one-on-one time with friends of the opposite sex. Being faithful in marriage is making time for your spouse daily, discussing your life, feelings, decisions, and regular date nights together to remain romantic and connected. 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View your spouse as your partner, not your competitor. Avoiding sharing sensitive marital secrets with people outside of the marriage. Stick with your boo so you won't have a boo-boo situation. I'm Mark Whitlock with Get Right with God. 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

Welcome back to Dottie's Praise House. I'm your host, Dottie People. And as always, I got to say thank you for being with me today. And I hope you're enjoying the show. But right now, we're going to keep it moving with the Tri-City Singers, Encourage Yourself, right here on Dottie's Praise House.

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And if you enjoyed it, email me at dpmusicgroup@att.net. 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Now, y'all know it's time for me now. We getting ready to feature me, and somebody up in here ought to testify. For God I live, and for God I'll die. Right here on Dottie's Praise House. Dottie Peoples, testify.

0: Dr. Mark Whitlock with Get Right with God. Today, let's talk about getting right by exercising. Yes. Exercising is viewing the human body as a temple of the Holy Spirit and turns exercise into an act of obedience and worship. That means getting up and moving, doing your sit-ups and doing your push-ups, doing your run, walk around the block. Exercise is pushing through physical limitations to build mental and spiritual stamina, aiding in personal discipline and faith. Exercising improves mental energy, clarity, and focus, making it easier to meditate on scripture and hear God's voice. Finally, Jesus walked every place he went. That means Jesus exercised every day. Exercising helps manage stress and anxiety, allowing for a more peaceful, trusting connection with God. I'm Dr. Mark Whitlock, Jr. with Get Right with God. Please email me for prayer at markewhitlockjr@gmail.com.
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13: A better life with Dr. Sanjay Gupta.
14: Osteoporosis affects millions of people in the United States and around the world. It's a disease that basically causes someone's bones to become weak, brittle, and porous, which can increase their risk of fractures. Now, the good news here is there are things you can do other than, or in addition to, taking medications to prevent fractures before it's too late. One is to up your intake of calcium and vitamin D. You also want to eat more protein. One functional medicine dietitian told us that that helps build muscle, and if you're building muscle strength, then you are also building bone strength. You want to be mindful of your workouts. The best ways to build bone density, one therapist told us, are going to be resistance exercises like lifting weights, and also exercises that make your bones take a bit of an impact, such as jumping or even running, just loading the bones a little bit more. I'm Dr. Sanjay Gupta, helping you live a better life.
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0: Welcome back to Dottie's Praise House. I'm your host, Dottie Peoples. And I tell you, we're having a good time up in Dottie's Praise House with our featured artist, Renee Spearman. We're going to keep it moving with her, I Love Him. And then Josh Copeland, Nobody But Jesus, right here on Dottie's Praise House.
1: We get ready to have some church in here right now. Here we go. Come on, Renee.

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I love him. And Josh Copeland, Nobody But Jesus. I hope you enjoyed them. But now it's time for the beauty buzz. And I gotta ask a question. Why wear makeup? Well, let me...

AM 1140 is WVEL Pekin, Peoria, Central Illinois' Christian voice.

a time we having up in here. Welcome back to Dottie's Praise House. I'm your host, Dottie Peoples. And all, we've been having a good time up in Dottie's

That's a little song that we used to sing years ago, and we still sing it now. And it just says, Jesus on the main line, you can tell him what you want. And how many know that his line is never busy? Look at somebody, tell the neighbor, whatever you need, you can call on Jesus. Tell him his line is never busy. If you really believe it, clap your hands and praise the Lord.

0: Listen. Listen. I don't know what your Bible says, but the last time I read my Bible, it said whatsoever we ask in the name of Jesus, it shall be done. The Bible said ask, and it shall be given.
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2: This is Ed Bright. After the passage of the 13th Amendment, every southern state passed black codes that restricted freed slaves who were emancipated, but not yet full citizens. While they pursued readmission to the Union, the southern states provided freed slaves with limited second-class civil rights and no voting rights. Southern plantation owners feared that they would lose their land. Having convinced themselves that slavery was justified, planters feared that African Americans wouldn't work without being coerced. The black codes were an attempt to control them and to ensure they did not claim social equality. Let your knowledge of history be your biggest motivator to register and vote. I'm Ed Gray, author of the book 40 Days to a Life of Gold. 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My username is Ed Gray Power.

Welcome back to Dottie's Praise House. I'm your host, Dottie Peoples. And I tell you, y'all know we churching up in here. We gonna call on the church in this choir. I know, Chicago Mass Choir. He's a wonder right here on Dottie's Praise.

was Chicago Mass Choir. He's a wonder. And again, if you're enjoying the show, email me at dpmusicgroup@att.net. And music is MUZIK group@att.net. Now it's time for our health tip for today. And I got a good one for you. Choose fruit at mealtime. Fruit is an essential part of everyone's diet because it provides vital nutrients and fiber. But you should try to eat it mainly at mealtimes and avoid it between meals. Although the sugars found in fruit are less directly harmful to your teeth than the refined sugars found in processed foods, they still provide food for the acid-producing bacteria that causes plaque and gum disease. And fruit also contains acid, which can start to wear away tooth enamel if too much is eaten between meals. That's our health tip for today. Choose fruit when? Remember, at mealtime. Now, we're going to keep it moving. The Alabama Spirituals. Jesus will do it. What he's going to do, he's going to fix it for you right here on Dottie's Praise House.

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14: A better life with Dr. Sanjay Gupta.
15: There are lots of things you can measure to get an idea of how healthy you are at any given moment. Temperature, heart rate, blood pressure, just to name a few. But how about how healthy you will be and how long you're likely to live? According to a new study out of the University at Buffalo, two simple strength tests are pretty accurate at predicting longevity in older women. One is hand grip strength, and the other is how quickly people can stand up from a seated position without using their arms. By the way, I remember interviewing former President Jimmy Carter when he was quite old and being really impressed how he just popped out of the chair without using his arms. Not a lot of older people can actually do that. But I think the message here is that maintaining strength as you age is going to help you perform everyday activities, but also help you avoid injury and stay independent. I'm Dr. Sanjay Gupta, helping you live a better life.
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Welcome back to Dottie's Praise House. I tell you, we've been having a good time up in here with our featured artist, Renee Spearman. So I'm going to keep it moving with Renee and call on her to do I Got God. And then right after that, the Mississippi Mass Choir, Only One Way Home. Right here on Dottie's Praise House.

That was Renee Spearman, I Got God, and the Mississippi Mass Choir, Only One Way Home. I hope y'all enjoyed that. Now it's time for the word for today. And this hit me, and I'm telling you, you never really know the true impact.

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9: A colleague of mine went to a meeting of the primetime seniors the other week. There are programs like this all over the country for people in their 60s, 70s, 80s, and beyond to stay active. It's not just something to keep older folks busy. It helps to keep their bodies in shape and their brains sharp. Showing up with a good attitude is a must, and research shows that having the right mindset actually does lead to better physical aging. So if you need some suggestions to boost your positivity, experts we talked to recommended focusing on goals, which can boost your confidence. Practice gratitude, they said. One of the seniors my colleague met told her that just waking up in the morning is, quote, better than the alternative. That's true. Focus on the things you can control. Diet and exercise, and very importantly, surround yourself with positive people, because that can be contagious. I'm Dr. Sanjay Gupta, helping you live a better life.
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0: Hey, this is Dr. Mark Whitlock with Get Right with God. Today, let's talk about getting right with God by living right. The Bible says in Proverbs chapter 3, verse 6, trust in the Lord at all times and lean not to your own understanding, but in all your ways acknowledge him and he will direct thy path. 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

Good morning, family. Welcome to a wonderful Wednesday. I get the opportunity to fellowship with you guys Monday through Friday early in the morning. And I just want to say thank you so much for joining me and allowing me to come into your homes and your cars, on your iPads, on your computers, on the Musical Soul Food mobile app. However you're listening, I just want to thank you so much for joining me today. We've got a fantastic day in store for you. Dr. Timothy Tootin is in the house with Seeds of Encouragement. There's a lot of gospel music coming your way, so let's get it started. Welcome to Mike Chandler and Friends.

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2: 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I'm Ed Gray, author of the book 40 Days to a Life of Gold. Elevate your thoughts and rise.

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28: A Better Life with Dr. Sanjay Gupta.
29: They say consistency is key, but sometimes you just gotta switch it up. A new study out of Harvard School of Public Health found that varying your exercise routine could add years to your life. What exercise someone did didn't matter much. What did matter was that all the exercises together worked all the muscle groups in their body. Now, an added benefit to changing things up is it can help you push through the plateau effect. That's when your body gets so efficient at doing something that you actually stop getting better at it. And we know from previous research that specializing in any one sport at a young age can make someone actually more prone to injury. And as experts we talk to point out, even elite athletes switch up things with their workouts, making sure to target strength, cardio, flexibility, balance, and doing that every single week. I'm Dr. Sanjay Gupta, helping you live a better life.
1: USA.org.
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1: 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I know you don't want to hear it, but I got to praise him. I know I make you nervous, but I got to praise him. I know I get loud, but I got to praise him. I know you don't want to hear it, but I got to praise him.
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Pain is just pain. And sometimes in life, every now and then, you encounter that kind of pain that is so deep on the inside that you can't cut it out with a knife. You want to reach inside of your skin and pull it out. And all that you can't pull out, you look to your left and your right and you can't find nobody that can feel what you feel, that know what you know. Feel what you feel and know what you know in your soul. Somebody said, well, what is the difference between my heart hurting and my soul? Because my soul, it's my mind, it's my intellect, it's my emotions. It's where I live and I move and I have my existence. And every now and then the force of the enemy would come against you. Because, oh no, it's not you that the enemy is after. It's your soul. It's your existence. It's the essence of who you are. And when you can't find anybody

understood it. 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I never did know the verse, but I sang it through one time. Then she said, she looked at me. She said, they'd been making noise in that nursing home. She said, but it ain't our kind of noise. We'll understand it better. I said, bye and bye, mother. She went like,

0: from here. Amen. Thank you, Jesus. My God, my God.
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Hi, family. It's Mike Chandler, and I've got a word I want to share with you today. And it talks about operating with wisdom. And it comes from Romans 11 and 33. And it talks about being close to God and taking time to listen to God to increase your wisdom. This is what it says. Oh, the depth of the riches of wisdom and knowledge of God. How unfathomable, inscrutable, and unsearchable are his judgments, his decisions, and how untraceable, mysterious, undiscoverable are his ways, his methods, and his paths. That's Romans 11 and 13. Listen, without wisdom, we can make very poor decisions and later wonder, why didn't we pray first? Yeah, why didn't I pray first before I made that decision? You see, it's wise to seek God early in the day before we start making decisions in order to know ahead of time what we ought to do and then receive the grace to do it. Family, wisdom keeps us from a life of regret. You've been there before, right? Jesus operated in wisdom. When others went home to rest, Jesus went to the Mount of Olives to spend time with God. And early in the morning, at dawn, he came back to the temple and taught people. You can see more of that in John 7 and 53. Jesus always spent time with the Father before facing the crowds. Now, if Jesus needed time with God, listen to me. We need even more time with him. Walk in wisdom today and make good decisions after you pray and listen to God. Romans 11 and 33. I am Mike Chandler. That's food for your soul. Now go out and take on the day.

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1: We're keeping it 100 for the House of Prayer this morning. 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If you'd like to get your request on and shout your church out and give some love to your pastor, or maybe there's a birthday shout out, give us a call right now, toll free, 888-474-9990. I am at extension 1. Now, if it goes to voicemail, don't hang up. Please leave your birthday shout out or your church shout out, and we'll get to it and put it on the air. So you call us right now, toll free, 888-474-9990. I am at extension 1. It's a winning Wednesday here at the Mike Chandler and Friends Show.
2: Well, we're about to have some church up in here, up in here. Come on and put your sanctified hands together. We're getting ready to have some church up in here. The praise coming on. I didn't know Bishop could sing songs like this. Come on!

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1: Hi, family. It's Mike Chandler. I have a scripture I want to share with you today, and it's a very important scripture about your words, the power of your tongue, the power of your words. And the scripture I want to share is Proverbs 12 and 18, and it says, "The words of the reckless pierce like swords, but the tongue of the wise brings healing." Do you know that you can do some serious damage with your words, with your tongue? And some of us, we use our tongues so recklessly, we don't even care whether or not we hurt other folk. And some of us use our words and tongues recklessly, and we don't even know that we're doing damage. The Bible tells us that life and death are in the power of our words. We have to be careful. We can just as easily bring them down and just destroy people and hurt them. When we use our words to bring healing, the Bible says that we are wise. So when you hurt people with your words, guess what? Well, you know what I'm talking about. Choose to be wise today and choose healing words. 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Let your words encourage others by speaking strength, hope, and victory. Build up the folk around you. 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Build up your significant other. Remember, words are seeds. When you use your words to bring healing, you will reap a harvest of health, strength, and life in return. Now, man, that's powerful stuff. Food for your soul. I am Mike Chandler. Go out, use healing words, and take on the day.
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11: For decades, the prevailing wisdom for someone who's had a heart attack has been to put them on beta blockers for the rest of their life. But new research suggests that might not be necessary, and that the benefits of these medications probably taper off after a year or two. On the whole, and for the average person, beta blockers are very safe and very effective. But, as with any medication, they can come with a cost. A financial one, and also potential side effects. We're talking about things like fatigue, dizziness, dry mouth, dry eyes. I want to be clear when I say that you absolutely should talk to your doctor before starting or stopping any medication. Point is, if you're years out from a heart attack and you're in otherwise good health, you might want to ask your doctor about discontinuing beta blockers. You want to, of course, keep up a healthy lifestyle, diet, exercise, and sleep. I'm Dr. Sanjay Gupta, helping you live a better life.
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1: 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Hey!

0: It's in the choir set, baby. 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Oh, yeah. 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

Good Wednesday morning to you, fam. It is just such a wonderful morning. I just want to thank you so much for allowing me to share part of this morning with you. And I just want to remind you that you don't need to have it all together. Nope, that's not what God's looking for. You only need to stay connected to the one who holds it all. That's the truth. Life doesn't come with perfect plans, but you're not meant to carry it alone. Lean on the Lord. He's not asking for perfection, so don't wait till you get perfect. He's asking for connection. And that's food for your soul. I am Mike.

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1: And we're right smack in the middle of the week. Hi, family. 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
3: This is Ed Gregg. We're speaking with motivational speaker Mike Howard, who is the author of the book From Ordinary to Extraordinary. 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
3: That was Mike Howard, author of the book From Ordinary to Extraordinary. 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

Sometime being last is best. This is April for Focus on Women. We live in a society that praises being first, being the first to the finish line, the first in the class, the first to whatever. But sometimes being last is best. As we all work towards elevating ourselves to greatness, there will be times when we participate in a collective discussion to address a problem or offer a solution. This scenario is common at work. We're in a meeting with various levels of management, and yes, we may feel compelled to get our idea out there first, to show all the players at the table how smart we are, how we know best. But instead of rushing to interject our opinion or solution, show some self-restraint and leadership. Real leadership involves listening. I mean, taking in all the solutions and ideas, listening to the pros and cons. Then, after hearing from everyone, we can set forth our solution. By choosing to speak last, we may discover our idea had a weakness we didn't consider. And we can process all the other ideas and determine if our plan was, in fact, best. If we're the smartest at the table, we've empowered everyone else because we've listened to them and used their ideas as part of our solution. If we're not the smartest at the table, then we've saved some egg on our face by going last. For Focus on Women, this is April.

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good morning. Thank you so much for joining me. I've got a great show for you. I invite you to hang out with me in the midday. Some of your favorite inspirational music is on the way, like CeCe Winans. I've got music from Tamela Mann coming up. A whole lot of music packed inside this hour. We also get into the moment of inspiration, the worship song of the day, and it's Wednesday. So Pastor David Porter will join us with Living on Purpose. So let's get to it. You're inside the Tracy Morgan Show.

Isn't it funny how out of nowhere, life can bring us all to a pause? But it's so comforting to know that God's love seeks out the defenseless and covers us all in the trenches.

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4: But having ever having watch meeting service, and they asked for a space, especially for the senior citizens to testify. One old lady, about 82 years old, got up and she said, all I want to tell y'all tonight is that I've been running for Jesus over 50 some odd years. And this is what she said.

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Listen, this is what she said.

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I don't know about you tonight, but I've been running for Jesus a long time. And there's something about walking with him. 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Every day gets sweeter than the day before. And for some reason, I don't mind the pitfalls. Because every time I get to one, he's right there. Good God Almighty. And I can say just like that old mother said that night.

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Sing it for me, Keith.

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1: What a mighty God we serve. Tracy Morgan with you. Thank you so much for joining me. It is a winning Wednesday. Coming up, more of your favorite inspirational music from Tori Kelly, along with Kirk Franklin, also Otis Kemp on the way. So make sure that you keep it locked for that. 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
1: This is Ed Gregg. 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By waiting, it simply means you'll have to invest more. You can spend $10,000 less than you earn and invest that $10,000 each year in a fund that yields 12.5% interest and still accumulate $1 million by age 60 through the magic of compounding. The magic of compounding results because the interest earns interest, which earns interest, which earns interest, and never stops. In other words, the amount is not nearly as important as the interest rate and the time period. The earlier you start and the more you earn in interest, the less you need to start with. I'm Ed Gregg, author of the book 40 Days to a Life of Gold. 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
1: You've got to love gospel music. 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You can follow me on Facebook, Twitter, Instagram at Tracy M on Air. 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Many of you have already started following me, and we have a good time on social media. 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
3: You know, family, life can become so cloudy at times to the point we can't even think about the little blessings. Let's take a moment and celebrate those little blessings we sometimes just overlook, like that parking spot that's right in front of the building, the friend who's always got your back, or that one phone call that changed your whole day. God shows up in details. You're blessed. Believe it. You've got a reason to thank God. And that's your moment of inspiration.

0: That's brand new music from Nia Allen and Major. It's called Just You Wait, inside the Tracy Morgan Show. Love the message in that one. How you doing, family? Thank you so much for joining me on this beautiful Wednesday. Coming up, I'll have more music on the way. I've got a throwback for you. It is a classic from the Winers. Yes, a throwback for the Winers. Also, Jabari Johnson is on the way. We'll get into Zacardi Cortez and your shout outs all coming up. It is a winning Wednesday, and winning doesn't always look like a trophy, a promotion, or a standing ovation. Sometimes we look for that approval, right? But winning is simply refusing to give up. It's getting out of bed when life feels heavy. It's showing up for your family, going to work when you don't feel like it, and continuing to dream when it feels like things aren't happening. Even when nobody is watching you, you're dealing with those things. Well, a winning mindset starts with choices we make every single day. First, to put God first, choose gratitude over complaints. It's easy to get twisted because things are not moving in the right direction. Choose progress over perfection, consistency over excuses, because every positive decision you make today is a deposit into the future you're building. So I want you to be encouraged as you move through the day. Remember, God's got you. Don't get discouraged. No, don't throw in the towel. Don't give up. Your breakthrough is on the way, and that is your winning Wednesday. You're inside the Tracy Morgan Show.
1: He cannot fail. Say it again. Tell him there is no failure. 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There is no failure in God.

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1: It's positive and uplifting music inside the Tracy Morgan Show. Thank you so much for joining me, family. I've got the Chicago Mass Choir on the way. He'll make it all right. Also, Zacardi Cortez is coming up. And your shout outs, if you want to say hello to your church or pastor, I am here for you, family. More music straight ahead and the worship song of the day.
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4: This is Ed Gray. Yesterday I said, it is the responsibility of those of us with voices to speak up and defend the rights of the poor and needy, especially if you call yourself a Christian. The good book tells us, whatever you did for the least of these brethren of mine, you did for me. Whatever you did not do for the least of them, you did not do for me. By caring for only those in the same ethnic or cultural group as ours, or the same socioeconomic status, we ignore the God in others and can bring judgment on ourselves. As the late Reverend Dr. Martin Luther King Jr. once said, injustice anywhere is injustice everywhere. Make the world a better place by caring about all people. I'm Ed Gray, author of the book 40 Days to a Life of Gold. Elevate your thoughts and rise.

0: Hey, this is Dr. Mark Whitlock with Get Right with God. You know, to get right with God, it happens when you act right. The Bible says in Proverbs chapter 21, verse 3, to do justice and judgment is more acceptable to the Lord than sacrifice. 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And finally, acting right is having the courage to share your testimony and the hope of Christ with others in a gentle and kind manner. 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
3: Yes, this is Sonia Carew, and I'd like to give shout out to my church members at Cornerstone MCC. 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

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He's My Rock inside the Tracy Morgan Show.

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0: Hi, this is Dr. Mark Whitlock with Getting Right with God. Today, let's talk about getting right by staying faithful to God. The Bible says in 1 Corinthians chapter 15, verse 58, "Therefore, my beloved brethren and sister, be ye steadfast, unmovable, always abounding in the work of the Lord, for as much as ye know that your labor is not in vain in the Lord." I'm talking to somebody. Staying faithful to God is being honest with God in prayer about your pain and fear and anger. God is not discouraged by your struggles. Staying faithful to God is clinging to God's promises in the Word to counteract doubt and deception and fear. Staying faithful to God is looking back over your life and to know it was God who brought you through danger, seen and unseen, to build confidence that God will bring you through. And finally, staying faithful to God is trusting in God in all your ways and acknowledge Him, and He will direct your path. Listen, this is Dr. Mark Whitlock with Get Right with God. 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
3: I'm All In, Deanna Ransom with Only God, and Isabel Davis with We Lift Our Worship. Thank you for joining me. Hope you're having a fantastic Wednesday. We are halfway through the work week for those of you who had to head back to work this week. I know many of you took advantage of the long 4th of July weekend and said, you know what? 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So if that is you, thanks for listening and enjoy your time off. Coming up, we'll get into more of your favorite inspirational music. 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
15: There are lots of things you can measure to get an idea of how healthy you are at any given moment. Temperature, heart rate, blood pressure, just to name a few. But how about how healthy you will be and how long you're likely to live? According to a new study out of the University at Buffalo, two simple strength tests are pretty accurate at predicting longevity in older women. One is hand grip strength, And the other is how quickly people can stand up from a seated position without using their arms. By the way, I remember interviewing former President Jimmy Carter when he was quite old and being really impressed how he just popped out of the chair without using his arms. Not a lot of older people can actually do that. But I think the message here is that maintaining strength as you age is going to help you perform everyday activities, but also help you avoid injury and stay independent. I'm Dr. Sanjay Gupta, helping you live a better life.

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1: Do you have questions about the Bible, cults, the occult, world religions, or other related topics? 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The Complete Bible Answer Book Collector's Edition is the comprehensive collection of the most often asked questions Hank Hanegraaff has received throughout his four decades as host of the Bible Answer Man broadcast. 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
2: Thank you very much, Randy, and as always, great to be in studio as we answer your questions throughout the United States and Canada. I'll be going to your calls in just a few moments, but I do want to talk about in vitro fertilization and snowflakes. There's a very important article in the Christian Research Journal on this very topic. And for me, when I talk about snowflakes, they're not just words to me. They're actual human beings to me, one of whom I've actually had in my lap and read Bible stories too. I want you to remember the words of Scripture. How precious to me are your thoughts, O God. How vast is the sum of them. Were I to count them, they would outnumber the grains of sand. When I awake, I am still with you. And that alludes to something that David says previously about the fact that we were knit together in our mother's wombs, and therefore we can praise God because we are fearfully and wonderfully made. Your works, O God, are wonderful. I know that full well. My frame was not hidden from you when I was made in the secret place. When I was woven together in the depths of the earth, your eyes saw my unformed body. All the days ordained for me, written in your book, before one of them came to be. That is a glorious thought. The fact that the Creator of all things spoke and the limitless galaxies leapt into existence. We know of 100 billion galaxies, each with 100 billion stars, and it is that God that knit us together in our mother's wombs, and not only did that, but also was willing to die so that we might be reconciled to him for time and for eternity. And as we do the Bible Answer Man broadcast, that is foremost in my thinking. And the reason it is I was in Modesto, California, had an opportunity to meet literally thousands of people. And as I was autographing books and listening to testimonies, I was impressed again with how God is using the Bible Answer Man broadcast and the ministry of the Christian Research Institute. Lives are being transformed. One man came up to the table and said, "I've been listening to you for 25 years. Don't ever stop doing what you're doing." Another man came by and said, "I came out of the Watchtower organization because of the Christian Research Institute and the Bible Answer Man broadcast." Another said, "I came to faith in Christ." One testimony after another of people coming to faith in Christ, coming out of the kingdom of the cults, coming out of the world of the occult, being equipped, exhorted, encouraged, edified, and that is all made possible by a team. We have a team at the Christian Research Institute that make it possible, but we also have a team of people outside these walls that join with us financially and join with us in prayer. As so many people said to me, "I pray for you," but I know you hear that all the time. And I don't know whether people fully grasp what it means to me to know that you pray for this ministry. This is a very significant ministry that goes into the denizens of darkness. We are not politically correct. We take tough stands, and it's difficult sometimes. But to know that there are people out there praying for us is the balm of Gilead in my life. So I thank those that pray for us. I thank those that tangibly support us as members.

0: made a donation to your ministry to overwhelm this deficit that you have. And again, we're coming close to June 30, and we thank those who've already made gifts, and we ask you if you're considering to make a gift to postmark it by June 30. 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A lot of you hanging on, full board. First up, Fred. He's listening in Orlando, Florida. Hi, Fred.
1: Hey, Hank. How you doing today?
0: Good. How are you?
1: Oh, I'm pretty good. I first want to thank you so much for all your hard work and scholarship over the years for, you know, standing up for our final rule of faith, the Holy Writ. I believe it should be our final rule of faith, as it does pertain to the original text, and as well as it as we hear it by the Spirit. I was reading, and I came across. I guess I could only have accepted the gospel by reading the text. You know, I must have been so proud. It was some years ago, back in 1983, that I first read the Bible front cover, and I must have missed this one, but it was in, I just came across it the other day, in Matthew, where he talks about the two Zacharias, and maybe I went too far. I don't think I did. I think I was satisfied by getting to the Aramaic Peshitta, and I came up with a word that was not translated in the Estranglo script, and it said "and those." So I guess I can feel that Jesus meant as well as the Zechariah 1:1 would mean anyone who has shed their blood for the sake of the gospel.
0: Now, you're talking about Matthew 23, where Jesus is talking about Abel.
1: Yes, sir, where he talks about the Zechariah.
0: Son of Berechiah.
1: Yeah. And most commentaries, I've read a couple commentaries, and one says, well, the author made a mistake. Another one refers you to Luke and says, well, he's talking about the Zechariah, the father of John the Baptist, and I wonder if you have any other comment on that, whether it was something that was added later in the Matthew, or that you feel Jesus was referring to the son of Berechiah, referring to all generations.
0: Yeah, let me cut to the chase real quickly on this so we don't run out of time. But yeah, the text says, and so upon you will come all the righteous blood that has been shed on earth, from the blood of righteous Abel to the blood of Zechariah, son of Berechiah, whom you murdered between the temple and the altar. And of course, the problem here is that Berechiah is not the one in question. It's not Zechariah, son of Berechiah, but it is said to be Zechariah, son of Jehoiada, who was murdered. And therefore, some people say this could be a copyist error. But we think that is probably unlikely. Perhaps, as well, it could be that there was a literal Zechariah, son of Berechiah, who was murdered between the temple and the altar in the early first century, and that murder is left unrecorded, so we don't know about it. That's also a possibility. But I think it's more likely that this is a double entendre by Jesus Christ. I think people oftentimes make the mistake of wooden literalistic interpretations, and they're forcing an interpretation rather than recognizing that the Bible is a literary masterpiece. So I think it's likely, again, that this is a double entendre. You are responsible from beginning to end, whether you count that as a literary end or a literary bookend, Zechariah, son of Jehoiada, who is the first account of an Old Testament prophet and priest murdered by the Jew, or you count Zechariah, son of Berechiah, as a chronological bookend, as representative of the last prophet

0: priest who was actually murdered by the Jewish leaders. And I think, again, much more likely that Jesus is doing something majestic literarily, as he does. He is the heir to the linguistic riches of the Old Testament prophets, and a greater prophet than them all. One would suspect that this is a literary bookend that takes both into account the literal and the chronological in terms of the prophets in reference. We'll be right back in just a few moments with more of the broadcast.
1: 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We'll be back in just a moment with more from Hank Hanegraaff.
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1: 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It appeared at first the Nazi war machine would secure the victory, but the Soviets battled back from near-certain defeat with extraordinary courage and resoluteness to turn the tide of the battle and ultimately the war. 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With more than 500,000 copies already in print, this newly revised and expanded Collector's Edition helps seekers and skeptics alike sort through the truth on topics such as reliability of the Bible, religions and cults, the resurrection and afterlife, and many more issues vital to a better understanding of God in Christ and our relationship to Him. 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
0: Thank you very much, Randy. And before we go back to our callers, I do want to say one more thing about giving. Everyone should be able to do something, whether it's $5 or $10 or $15, Everybody should be able to do something. And I mean everybody. If you're out there and you appreciate the ministry, but you can't give, pray. We do believe that prayer is firing the winning shot. We do covet your prayers above all. We are absolutely, completely convinced that God has raised up this ministry. We see the abundant, abiding fruit of this ministry. I hear people say all the time, please never stop doing what you're doing. So we see the impact in lives, and we know that God is pleased with this ministry. And therefore, we're asking you to stand with us prayerfully. If you cannot give, pray. If you can give, give and pray. But do something. This is a really critical time for our ministry. We don't want to contract. We want to expand. Why? Not because we want to be bigger, but we want to touch lives, pure and simple. We are making a difference. This is not a time for retreat. And remember, postmark by June 30. You can give on the web at equip.org. When you write me at Post Office Box 8500, Charlotte, North Carolina, zip code 28271. And when you talk to our resource consultants, 888-7000-CRI, whatever you can do, if you can join the support team, join a team making a difference, not just for time, but also for eternity. You want to go back to the phone lines? Let's talk next to Daniel listening on the web in Brooklyn, New York. Hi, Daniel.
3: Hi, Hank. How are you doing?
0: I'm good. How are you?
3: I'm doing well. You got to make a visit to New York sometime.
0: Okay. I'm looking forward to going back to New York.
3: Yes. I have a question. I got into a conversation with a friend of mine who practiced homosexuality, and he brought up the fact that Christians should live by the motto, love the sinner, hate the sin. And I told him it wasn't a biblical idea, but I wasn't too sure of the answer that I gave him. So my question to you is the saying, hate the sin, love the sinner, biblical?
0: Well, no, I don't think it's biblical, and I don't think it's practical either, because you have a hard time making a dichotomy between sin and a sinner. A sin, remember, is an abstraction. It's not an ontological entity in itself. People who commit sins are inextricably tied to the sin that they commit. And God hates sin. He wants to redeem us from sin. He would go, indeed, he did go to any extent so that we could be utterly and irrevocably redeemed from sin. So the point I think that you made is a good point. It's a well-stated point, and it's a correct point. It is a false dichotomy to make that statement. I mean, ultimately, God loves people, and he wants to redeem people, and he sees the devastating impact of people who are bound by their sin, and he wants to free them from that sin. And again, going back to my California trip, I saw so many people that had been set free from sin, and they were genuinely new creations in Christ. And you couldn't believe the before if people didn't tell you about it. My son Hank Jr. was with me on the trip, and one of the pastors we met told us about his life before Christ. And my son said to him, you know, after the trip was over and we were saying goodbye, he said, you know, if you hadn't told us about your life before Christ, it's hard to imagine that that person actually existed. In other words, Christ had radically redeemed and changed that individual. And what a testimony to the grace of God that person is. And that's the way it can be for each one of us. So God loves us enough to redeem us from our sin, but we are inextricably bound to the sin as sinners. And your answer is so correct because, again, sin is not an entity in itself. It's not an ontological entity. It is the deprivation of good.
3: Mm-hmm. Alrighty, Hank. Thank you for your answer, and thank you for your testimony as well. You have a good day.
0: Hey, you too. You got it right. Let's go right back to our phone callers. Next up is Ray, listening in Chesterfield, Missouri. Hi, Ray.
4: Oh, hi. Yeah, I wanted to know if the if Jesus returns, if he's going to, like, write another chapter to the Bible, like to call it the completed testament, divine principle.
0: No. When Jesus Christ returns, we will have direct access to Revelation, because Jesus is the supreme creator of all things, knows all things, and the beautiful thing is that, like his disciples, we will be able to commune with a living, resurrected Christ. So we will have direct access to direct revelation.
4: Oh, okay. So he's going to be born of a woman this time, or he's going to come back in the manger again?
0: No, Jesus is resurrected from the dead. So he was born of a woman in the incarnation. So you have one person with two natures, 100% divine and 100% human, and so it forever will be. The Christian faith is historic and evidential. We know that God created the universe. That's just common sense. Every effect has to have a cause greater than or equal to itself. We know that Jesus Christ rose from the dead, so he did what no other person can do. Not only so, but he manifested the credential of sinlessness. And we know that the Bible, at least we can build a cumulative case for the fact that the Bible's divine as opposed to merely human in origin. The Bible says that Jesus is forever in flesh and that he will appear a second time, that the veil between these interlocking, overlapping domains will disappear, and Christ will appear a second time, and we will have direct access to him. In other words, direct revelation. Back to the phone lines, talk to Sandra, Palm Desert, California. Hi, Sandra.
5: Hi, Hank. Hank, can you help save my marriage?
0: Well, I'd like to.
5: Okay. Well, so I've been married over 18 years, and got married by church and law, and because of reasons of finances, especially protecting my mom, who's a widow, I felt that I needed to go ahead and get a divorce, unfortunately. However, I still love my husband very much, and somehow I feel that I'm bound to him for life, and I know he loves me too, but he feels rejected, and he feels that by this divorce, our marriage was terminated, but we still love each other, and I'm trying to save this marriage. Do we still have a marriage? Because we have been married on the church, and in fact, he knew that I was going to get this divorce, and we have both agreed with each other that we would continue wearing our wedding ring, we would continue being faithful to each other, and be together for life. But then things went bad, and he just could not be continued married to me unless we're married by law as well, and I don't want to do that because I have to protect my mom as a widow.
0: Yeah, well, I don't know all the ins and outs of how this protects your mom as a widow, but I do think that you have everything necessary to build from where you are right now. Both of you still love one another, and hopefully love is not defined as a feeling, but as a commitment. And that commitment should be shouted from the housetops, which is to say that it should be etched not only in your commitment to one another verbally, but it should be legally etched as well. And I think that as long as you have two people, one willing to forgive and the other wanting to be forgiven, reconciliation at any level can take place. I don't fully understand, again, how this protects your mother, but the point ultimately, I think, is that if you have someone in your community that can meet with you and deal with the intricacies and the circumstances of what's going on, you can get the best counsel. I don't just want to presume as an electronic voice to know the background, but I do know the principle. And the principle is that we should be bound together not only in the eyes of the Lord and the eyes of the Lord's people, but in the eyes of the world as well. And therefore, I think it's important to be bound together by state and by church, because this is a commitment that serves as well as a testimony to the world that as Christ gave himself for the church, so you have given yourselves to one another. You've been submitted to one another, given up one another's rights because of the love that you have for each other. I'd like to say more. If there's anything we can do off air, be happy to try to do that as well. We are at a time for this edition of the Bible Answer Man broadcast. The time went far too quickly today. My apologies to all the callers I didn't get to, but hopefully we'll get to talk to you on a future edition of the Bible Answer Man broadcast, maybe even tomorrow. Look forward to seeing you then. God bless you. Thank you for standing with us prayerfully and financially.
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1: It's positive and inspirational music inside the Tracy Morgan Show. Thank you so much for joining me. We heard the sounds of Mary Mary yesterday. Melvin Williams right before that, What Are You Thankful For? And Kirk Franklin and Let Us See With If You Don't Mind. That's going to wrap things up for me, Tracy Morgan. Thank you for joining me. I truly appreciate it, and I look forward to joining you again on tomorrow. Do me a favor, follow me on all of my social media platforms at Tracy M on Air. I pray you have a wonderful day on purpose.

0: Brother Halls, everybody. 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

0: What a great song from Jason Nelson, featuring Madison Rome. The name of that song is entitled Made New. Hello and welcome to the Cedric Bailey Radio Show for this Wednesday afternoon, July the 8th. The theme for today is Keep Moving Forward. Your story is still being written. Sometimes in the middle of the week, you can feel like the hardest part of the day. Monday's energy is gone and Friday still just feels far away. But today is hump day. It's Wednesday. It's a reminder that you've already made progress. Don't let one difficult moment convince you that the whole week is lost. We got a lot to share with you on today, so sit back, relax, and enjoy. I got music coming up from the Walls Group. You got a friend in me. We'll hear from Tracy Troy talking about Leave It Alone. But right now, here's Montel Jordan, Kim Burrell, and Renee Spearman, and You Chose Me.
1: Thank you, God, for giving us our identity in you. We can know who we are because we know whose we are. We don't have to work for your approval. You've called us by name.

0: It's time for a Power Minute.
1: This is Ed Gray. Because of the privatization of the prison system, some publicly traded companies and their stockholders earned dividends incarcerating large numbers of minorities. Blacks and Hispanics are disproportionately sent to prison. Once they are incarcerated, they are forced to work 10 to 14 hours a day for the total pay of about $1.70 a day. The prison companies and their outside contractors sell products from inmates' work for profits and personal gain. Should we be surprised to learn that millions are spent each year in Washington on lobbyists by the labor unions representing the guards, the companies that own the prisons, and construction companies that build the prisons? As they build them, the demand for prisoners increase. I'm Ed Gray, author of the book 40 Days to a Life of Gold. Elevate your thoughts.
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Yo, that feels good to me right there. Come on. That's what we're living for. We're living to be with him.

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1: We are so blessed to have you on board listening to the best in gospel music. It is the middle of the week. It's, of course, Wednesday, July the 8th. We heard the sounds of P.J. Morton and Mercy. What about the sounds of Anthony Evans? He's the son of Pastor Tony Evans of the Oak Cliff Bible Fellowship Church located in Dallas, Texas. And we also heard from B. Chase Williams and Shabak in Secret Place. Now that the 4th of July is over, what do you do to close out? Because the next big holiday is going to be Labor Day weekend. We got, of course, our football mini camps are getting ready to take place. They got the media day. So we got a lot that we are going to be sharing with you. Now, if you got a request you want to hear, hit me up at 888-474-9990. On the way, Erica Campbell with Mike Teasy and For My Good. We got James Fortune and Fire with Lisa Knowles, Nobody Like Jesus. And Uncle Reese is on the way with Worship Like We Used To. So stay with us.
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12: A better life with Dr. Sanjay Gupta.
13: A colleague of mine went to a meeting of the primetime seniors the other week. There are programs like this all over the country for people in their 60s, 70s, 80s, and beyond to stay active. It's not just something to keep older folks busy. It helps to keep their bodies in shape and their brains sharp. Showing up with a good attitude is a must, and research shows that having the right mindset actually does lead to better physical aging. So if you need some suggestions to boost your positivity, experts we talked to recommended focusing on goals, which can boost your confidence. Practice gratitude, they said. One of the seniors my colleague met told her that just waking up in the morning is, quote, better than the alternative. That's true. Focus on the things you can control. Diet and exercise. And very importantly, surround yourself with positive people, because that can be contagious. I'm Dr. Sanjay Gupta, helping you live a better life.
14: And Gary Crawford for the U.S. Department of Agriculture.
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1: May we have your attention, because
2: 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Let me introduce you to this man who won't ever bring your past up again.
1: If you're not too busy,
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1: I don't know everything, but I know this.
2: I know that I cannot live without him.
1: We want to tell you about him. He's

Hello and welcome to a Bible Study Wednesday. I am Cedric Bailey, and we just bless you with new music from Kiara Sheard Kelly. The name of that song is entitled Rain. Well, what do we have to talk about on today? Well, coming up this afternoon, we have some of the top stories, the latest in the sports world, Wilmington tennis, college football news, gospel music news updates, and a question that I want you to think about. What is one thing that you're thankful for today on this Wednesday that may have you taken for granted on yesterday? What are you thankful for on today that may have had you taken for granted on yesterday? So stay with me. We have a great gospel music that's and great conversation that's coming your way here on the Cedric Bailey Radio Show.

If Rance Adams here, he say, I need you to work it out. Work it out. Just wave your hand and

It was the blood. I'm so glad that I know.

0: was lost. Sing. You remember Patty?
1: Whoa. He died.
0: You remember

0: was a blood.
1: Yes, it was.
0: I know it was a blood.
1: I know
0: it was a blood that saved me.
1: Yes, it was.
0: Anybody saved out here tonight?
1: And yes, it is.
0: One day,
1: yes, it is.

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1: We're your gospel music leader and so grateful that you're hanging out with us here on the Cedric Bailey Radio Show. We just heard the sounds of Hezekiah Walker. Every praise is to our God. Also, Ron Carter and Ricky Dillard, they're on the ballot for a Stell Award. Songs entitled Open Our Eyes, and we also heard from Zacardi Cortez and Work It Out For Me. All right, this week we're getting ready for the second Sunday, which is July the 12th, and our Sunday school subject, From a Rock to a Hard Place. And we're talking about, of course, Peter, and of course, his relationship with Jesus Christ, a bold confession and a brash promise. So we're going to go ahead and start it off by reading our scripture. And let's go with, of course, Mark chapter 8, verses 27 and 29, Luke 22, 31 through 34. It starts off like this. Of course, in Mark, Jesus and his disciples went on a village around Caesarea Philippi. And on the way, he asked them, who do people say I am? They replied, some say John the Baptist, others say Elijah, and still others, one of the prophets. But what about you? He asked, who do you say I am? Peter answered, you are the Messiah. Okay. Then he comes back later on and he says, Simon, Simon, Satan has asked you to sift all of which you as wheat. But I prayed for you, Simon, that your faith may not fail. And when you have turned back, strengthen your brothers. But he replied, Lord, I'm ready to go with you to prison and to death. Jesus answered, I tell you, Peter, before the rooster crows today, you will deny me three times that you know me. Wow. We got more to talk about on this subject, so stay with us. Music on the way from Donnie Peoples, You Love Me, and also Norman Hutchins, Lift Him Up.
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1: We're your gospel music leader and so grateful that you're spending time with us on today here on your Bible study Wednesday. We heard from Norman Hutchins, Lift Him Up Higher, Donnie Peoples, You Love Me, and Lecrae with Limo Blaze. And that song is entitled Jaira. Well, we're walking through the word on today. We just got through reading our scripture. That was coming from, of course, the book of Mark, the 8th chapter, verse 27 through 29, Luke 22, 31 through 34. It's a bold confession and a brash promise. It's a conversation between Jesus and Peter. Now, Mark 8, 27 through 30 begins with Mark shifting from focusing on Jesus' public ministry of healing and teaching his final journey toward the cross, suffering, death, and resurrection. As Jesus and his disciples are traveling to Jerusalem near the area around Caesarea Philippi, he asks who the people say who he is. The disciples' response reflects common views among the people. They compare him to John the Baptist and Elijah, highlighting their style, message, and authority, but not recognizing Jesus as the Messiah. After giving the disciples time to consider what others had said, Jesus asked for their opinion about his identity. Peter speaks for the group, confesses that Jesus is the Christ, the Anointed One. On the surface, Peter's response appears to have been insightful spiritual breakthrough. Still, he does not yet fully understand what his confession meant for Jesus and the disciples in the term of what they are about to go through as being a Christian. We got more coming up. Stay with us on the way. Naomi Rain, you know her from Maverick City, Not Ready, and also Trayvon Perry and Jason Claiborne, Something Good, and our throwback from Ronald Isley and Patti LaBelle and Jesus. So stay with us.
2: My name is Cheryl Burton, and I'd like to give a shout-out to Covenant Community Church, where the senior pastor is Pastor Haroldy McPherson, and executive pastor is Ms. Brenda McPherson, where we are leading people into genuine relationship with God through the power of Jesus Christ.
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11: A better life with Dr. Sanjay Gupta.
12: There are lots of things you can measure to get an idea of how healthy you are at any given moment. Temperature, heart rate, blood pressure, just to name a few. But how about how healthy you will be and how long you're likely to live? According to a new study out of the University at Buffalo, two simple strength tests are pretty accurate at predicting longevity in older women. One is hand grip strength, and the other is how quickly people can stand up from a seated position without using their arms. By the way, I remember interviewing former President Jimmy Carter when he was quite old and being really impressed how he just popped out of the chair without using his arms. Not a lot of older people can actually do that. But I think the message here is that maintaining strength as you age is going to help you perform everyday activities, but also help you avoid injury and stay independent. I'm Dr. Sanjay Gupta, helping you live a better life.
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1: Playing today's hottest gospel music right here in the middle of the month of July on this eighth day. I am Cedric Bailey. Shout out to all of our daycare workers, those of you at the hair salon or stylists that have got the radio locked in. We thank you. If you're listening to our app, we appreciate you hanging out with us. We're talking about Peter and Jesus' relationship. Peter's bold confession leads to overconfidence that will be tested as Jesus reveals in the upper room during the Last Supper. During the supper, afterward, learning the disciples that one of them is his betrayer, addressing their argument of who among them is the greatest, emphasizing servant leadership and assuring them of their future roles in his kingdom. Jesus warns them, especially Peter, that they all are vulnerable to betraying him. Jesus identifies the source of this danger as Satan's desire to sift them as wheat. Wow. He addressed Peter by repeating his original name, Simon, to highlight his fragile humanity and vulnerability to failure. I'm going to stop right there because we got so much to talk about. And my question is for tomorrow is, how can we show we truly know Jesus through our actions instead of just words? And why is that challenging? Wow, a lot to talk about right here on the Cedric Bailey Radio State Show. Stay with us, folks. We got music on the way from Jocelyn O'Hannon. More of you, and we'll hear from Masson Bynum and Jesus, I Love You.
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Central Illinois' Christian voice is WVEL Pekin Peoria, your home for the best in teaching and gospel music with Rejoice Musical Soul Food.

We are your station that loves to uplift, inspire, and encourage you with the best in gospel music. How about that song? That was Jocelyn O'Hannon, and the name of it is entitled More of You. It is a Bible study Wednesday, and our question today is, what is the one thing you are thankful for that you may have taken for granted on yesterday? And we just want to talk about that. In other words, don't quit in the middle. And what keeps you going when you feel tired or discouraged? Your message can be you don't have the whole plan figured out yet today, but it just takes a next few faithful steps to get your goal accomplished. So much to talk about today here on your Bible Study Wednesday. You are locked in to the Cedric Bailey Radio Show. Meanwhile, here is the Stellar nominated Ahsan Bynum. The song is entitled Jesus, I Love You.

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1: We thank you so much for being on board here on the Cedric Bailey Radio Show. You know what time it is. It's time to get your praise on, and we are so grateful for you being with us. We heard from LaShae Knox and Ernest Pugh, songs entitled right there. And we also bless you with Israel Houghton and The New Breed and Ty Tribbett, Chasing Me Down, and Hassan Bynum with Jesus, I Love You. Well, today's conversation is for on this Wednesday, July the 8th. How about ever the conversation of being a kid again? It's recognized by seven calendars as being a kid again day. It's also National Freeze Pop Day and National Chocolate with Almonds Day. So what is the one thing from your childhood that still makes you smile? This could be something that you just remind you. You know, we used to have these like little convenience stores in the neighborhood. Your parents would give you some change to go down there. And believe it or not, we used to have what they call penny candy. But being able to do that and also get a freeze pop. I just had one the other day because it's been pretty hot. And I tell you what, it has been a summer to remember. So stay hydrated and keep listening because we got more coming your way here on the Cedric Bailey Radio Show. I got the sounds of Pastor Mike Jr. on the way in Impossible and Tamia J. Never Shall Forget.

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1: It is a Bible Study Wednesday, and we are grateful that you are hanging out with us on today, on this 8th day of the month of July. And if you're celebrating a birthday today, happy birthday to you. We heard from Tamaya J, Never Shall Forget, and Pastor Mike Jr. out of Alabama, and Impossible. Well, today's news discussion, there's a lot going on around the world and continuing tensions involving the United States and Iran, with reports of United States retaliatory strikes following attacks on commercial ships in the Strait of Hormuz. Because this is a fast-moving report at this time, we're still trying to figure out what is going on, so continue to listen to our station. Another developing story in New York City, where buildings were evacuated after structural concerns were found in Midtown New York in a construction site. And I saw that. It was a building that had been there, but they had went in there to work on it, and they were going to make some apartments. And one of the beams kind of messed up, so they got to refigure that thing out. Stay with us, because we got the latest news headlines and much more coming up here on your Bible Study Wednesday. We'll take a break. When we come back, we'll hear from Kirk Franklin and Pharrell Williams and 123 Victory, the remix, and Pastor Joel Bogar and the Life Vision Church of Texas, Mansfield, with Lena Bird Miles and Don't Be Afraid.
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10: A better life with Dr. Sanjay Gupta.
11: There are lots of things you can measure to get an idea of how healthy you are at any given moment. Temperature, heart rate, blood pressure, just to name a few. But how about how healthy you will be and how long you're likely to live? According to a new study out of the University at Buffalo, two simple strength tests are pretty accurate at predicting longevity in older women. One is hand grip strength, and the other is how quickly people can stand up from a seated position without using their arms. By the way, I remember interviewing former President Jimmy Carter when he was quite old and being really impressed how he just popped out of the chair without using his arms. Not a lot of older people can actually do that. But I think the message here is that maintaining strength as you age is going to help you perform everyday activities, but also help you avoid injury and stay independent. I'm Dr. Sanjay Gupta, helping you live a better life.
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1: I gotta put this declaration in the room, and we're leaving. I've gotta put this declaration in the room because I don't want you leaving here doubting what God's saying. I want you to know if He said it, it's got to happen.

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1: Hello, and thank you for being with us. It is Wednesday. It's July the 8th. It's a Bible Study Wednesday. I am Cedric Bailey. We just heard from Judah Band, and that song is entitled, I Believe God. Got sent out to the prayer warriors at the Morning Star Prayer Center. God bless you, Elder Epps, and of course, Brother Robert Epps, and the entire family that is on board listening on today. We got our birthday shout outs coming up. We got music away from Travis Green, Intentional. We'll hear from Tamla Mann, Working for Me. But right now, here's Hosanna. This is Zach Williams in One Accord.

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1: Nobody plays a better variety of gospel than we do here on the Cedric Bailey Radio Show. We heard from Tamla Mann working for me and Travis Green, Intentional, and Zach Williams, One Accord, and Hosanna. Well, we told you earlier, I want to let you know the gospel music world has several strong stories. And this week, we're dealing with Kiara Sheard Kelly, who's going to be receiving the BMI Impact Award. She's the daughter of Karen Clark Sheard and the daughter of Bishop J. Drew Sheard, who is, of course, the leader of the Church of God in Christ. And she's going to receive this top honor. It's going to be less than 10 days from now, and it'll be held in Nashville. Also, Ernest Pugh is going to be honored at the 2026 BMI Trailblazers Gospel Awards. You're going to have to reach out to him and talk to him. We got to talk to some folks, especially getting ready to go to Charlotte for the 41st Annual Stellar Awards. We got the latest music news and a whole lot more. We're talking college football and a whole lot more. So stay with us right here on the Cedric Bailey Radio Show.
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2: You're locked into the best in traditional and contemporary gospel music here on the Cedric Bailey Radio Show. How about that? The sounds of Tamla Mann and Working For Me. And we also heard from Travis Green and Intentional. Well, when are the media days for the following football conferences? We're talking about HBCUs. The first one is coming up on next Wednesday. That'll be for the SWAC. That's right, the Southwestern Athletic Conference. And that will be at 10 o'clock at the Sheraton Birmingham Hotel. All 12 of the SWAC schools, their head coaches, and two student athletes from each school will be attending the conference. And we will definitely let you know what the prediction of the order they expect it. What about the MEAC? Okay, well, theirs is going to be the following week. It'll be on Tuesday, July the 21st. That'll be at the M&T Bank Stadium in Baltimore, home of the Baltimore Ravens. The Mideastern Athletic Conference returns to the home stadium of the Ravens for the second consecutive year. Their coaches will, and student athlete will be there too as well, and we will definitely double check and let you know about it. On the way, I got the media days for the CIAA conference and the SIAC too as well. So stay with us here on the Cedric Bailey Radio Show.
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1: You're listening to the best in gospel music right here on your Bible Study Wednesday on the Cedric Bailey Radio Show. We just heard the sounds of gospel music at its best. We bless you with music from Todd Delaney. Victory belongs to Jesus and Rufus Johnson. We thank you. And He's My Rock with Brianna Babineau. Okay, we told you about the SWAC. We told you about the MEAC Media Day that's coming up. But now, what about the CIAA conference? Well, they're going to be getting together on next Wednesday, July the 15th at 9 o'clock Eastern Standard Time. They will be in Durham, North Carolina at the Hilton. And, of course, the CIAA stands for the Central Intercollegiate Athletic Association. So they'll have their coaches and student athletes there that will be taking place. All right. Also, the SIAC, you know that's going to be down south in the Georgia. And it's going to be on my birthday, Wednesday, July the 22nd, 10 o'clock Eastern. And, of course, it'll be at the Tubman African American Museum, which is located in Macon, Georgia. The SIAC, known as the Southern Intercollegiate Athletic Conference, is going on coming up in about 2 weeks from today. And we'll get a chance to give you updates, too, as well. Stay with us. More gospel music is on the way as we continue to uplift, inspire, and encourage you. We got our daily bread on the way. And we're going to hear music from Zebulon Ellis. Good news. Lisa Noel Smith and the Brown Sisters and Promises.
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6: A better life with Dr. Sanjay Gupta.
7: They say consistency is key, but sometimes you just gotta switch it up. A new study out of Harvard School of Public Health found that varying your exercise routine could add years to your life. What exercise someone did didn't matter much. What did matter was that all the exercises together worked all the muscle groups in their body. Now, an added benefit to changing things up is it can help you push through the plateau effect. That's when your body gets so efficient at doing something that you actually stop getting better at it. And we know from previous research that specializing in any one sport at a young age can make someone actually more prone to injury. And as experts we talk to point out, even elite athletes switch up things with their workouts, making sure to target strength, cardio, flexibility, balance, and doing that every single week. I'm Dr. Sanjay Gupta, helping you live a better life.
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18: 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We do what we do because life and truth matter.
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20: Thank you very much, Randy, and as always, great to be in studio as we answer your questions throughout the United States and Canada. I'll be going to your calls in just a few moments, but I do want to talk about in vitro fertilization and snowflakes. There's a very important article in the Christian Research Journal on this very topic. And for me, when I talk about snowflakes, they're not just words to me. They're actual human beings to me, one of whom I've actually had in my lap and read Bible stories too. I want you to remember the words of Scripture. How precious to me are your thoughts, O God. How vast is the sum of them. Were I to count them, they would outnumber the grains of sand. When I awake, I am still with you. And that alludes to something that David says previously about the fact that we were knit together in our mother's wombs, and therefore we can praise God because we are fearfully and wonderfully made. Your works, O God, are wonderful. I know that full well. My frame was not hidden from you when I was made in the secret place. When I was woven together in the depths of the earth, your eyes saw my unformed body. All the days ordained for me, written in your book, before one of them came to be. That is a glorious thought. The fact that the Creator of all things spoke and the limitless galaxies leapt into existence. We know of 100 billion galaxies, each with 100 billion stars, and it is that God that knit us together in our mother's wombs. And not only did that, but also was willing to die so that we might be reconciled to Him for time and for eternity. And as we do the Bible Answer Man broadcast, that is foremost in my thinking. And the reason it is I was in Modesto, California, had an opportunity to meet literally thousands of people. And as I was autographing books and listening to testimonies, I was impressed again with how God is using the Bible Answer Man broadcast and the ministry of the Christian Research Institute. Lives are being transformed. One man came up to the table and said, I've been listening to you for 25 years. Don't ever stop doing what you're doing. Another man came by and said, I came out of the Watchtower organization because of the Christian Research Institute and the Bible Answer Man broadcast. Another said, I came to faith in Christ. One testimony after another of people coming to faith in Christ, coming out of the kingdom of the cults, coming out of the world of the occult, being equipped, exhorted, encouraged, edified, and that is all made possible by a team. We have a team at the Christian Research Institute that make it possible, but we also have a team of people outside these walls that join with us financially and join with us in prayer. And so many people said to me, I pray for you, but I know you hear that all the time. And I don't know whether people fully grasp what it means to me to know that you pray for this ministry. This is a very significant ministry that goes into the denizens of darkness. We are not politically correct. We take tough stands, and it's difficult sometimes. But to know that there are people out there praying for us is the balm of Gilead in my life. So I thank those that pray for us. I thank those that tangibly support us as members of the support team. I thank those, and many of you came up to me and said, we're standing with you. We've made a donation to your ministry to overwhelm this deficit that you have. And again, we're coming close to June 30, and we thank those who've already made gifts, and we ask you if you're considering to make a gift to postmark it by June 30. Again, you can send it to Post Office Box 8500, Charlotte, North Carolina, zip code 28271. 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A lot of you hanging on, full board. First up, Fred. He's listening in Orlando, Florida. Hi, Fred.
13: Hey, Hank. How are you doing today?
20: Good. How are you?
13: Oh, I'm pretty good. I first want to thank you so much for all your hard work and scholarship over the years for, standing up for our final rule of faith, the Holy Writ. I believe it should be our final rule of faith as it does pertain to the original text and as well as we hear it by the Spirit. I was reading and I came across, I could only have accepted the gospel by reading the text. You know, I must have been so proud. It was some years ago, back in 1983, that I first read the Bible front cover, and I must have missed this one, but it was in, I just came across it the other day, in Matthew, where he talks about the two Zacharias, and maybe I went too far. I don't think I did. I think I was satisfied by getting to the Aramaic Peshitta, and I came up with a word that was not translated in the Estranglo script, and it said, "and those." So I guess I can feel that Jesus meant, as well as the Zechariah 1:1 would mean, anyone who has shed their blood for the sake of the gospel.
0: Now, you're talking about Matthew 23, where Jesus is talking about Abel.
13: Yes, sir, where he talks about the Zechariah.
0: Son of Berechiah.
13: Berechiah, yeah. And then most commentaries, I've read a couple commentaries, and one says, well, the author made a mistake. Another one refers you to Luke, and says, well, he's talking about the Zechariah, the father of John the Baptist, and I wonder if you have any other comment on that, whether it was something that was added later in the Matthew, or that you feel Jesus was referring to the son of Berechiah, referring to all generations. And
0: yeah, let me cut to the chase real quickly on this so we don't run out of time. But yeah, the text says, "And so upon you will come all the righteous blood that has been shed on earth, from the blood of righteous Abel to the blood of Zechariah, son of Berechiah, whom you murdered between the temple and the altar." And of course, the problem here is that Berechiah is not the one in question. It's not Zechariah, son of Berechiah, but it is said to be Zechariah, son of Jehoiada, who was murdered. And therefore, some people say this could be a copyist error. But we think that is probably unlikely. Perhaps, as well, it could be that there was a literal Zechariah, son of Berechiah, who was murdered between the temple and the altar in the early first century, and that murder is left unrecorded, so we don't know about it. That's also a possibility. But I think it's more likely that this is a double entendre by Jesus Christ. I think people oftentimes make the mistake of wooden literalistic interpretations, and they're forcing an interpretation rather than recognizing that the Bible is a literary masterpiece. So I think it's likely, again, that this is a double entendre. You are responsible from beginning to end, whether you count that as a literary end or a literary bookend, Zechariah, son of Jehoiada, who is the first account of an Old Testament prophet and priest murdered by the Jew, or you count Zechariah, son of Berechiah, as a chronological bookend, as representative of the last prophet and priest who was actually murdered by the Jewish leaders. And I think, again, much more likely that Jesus is doing something majestic literarily, as he does. He is the heir to the linguistic riches of the Old Testament prophets, and a greater prophet than them all. One would suspect that this is a literary bookend that takes both into account the literal and the chronological in terms of the prophets in reference. We'll be right back in just a few moments with more of the broadcast.
21: 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God bless you. We'll be back in just a moment with more from Hank Hanegraaff.
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1: Yet an encounter with Christians in the underground church of China left Hanegraaff contemplating his Christian experience. They were experiencing something beyond truth. They were experiencing life. 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Because Truth Matters, Part 1 equips Christians to defend the essential truths of the historic Christian faith. 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
3: The Soviet Red Army won the Battle of Stalingrad. It appeared at first the Nazi war machine would secure the victory, but the Soviets battled back from near certain defeat with extraordinary courage and resoluteness to turn the tide of the battle and ultimately the war. The lesson is that both men and material, people and provisions played a critical role. Willingness to fight and munitions in the arsenal were pivotal. Our contemporary battle for truth against anti-Christian secularists raises the stakes above the significance of Stalingrad. CRI likewise needs military partners willing to stand for truth, along with the financial means to accomplish the mission. Stand with us during the key month of June to end the fiscal year in a position of strength. 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
1: Thank you very much, Randy. And before we go back to our callers, I do want to say one more thing about giving. Everyone should be able to do something, whether it's $5 or $10 or $15, everybody should be able to do something. And I mean everybody. If you're out there and you appreciate the ministry but you can't give, pray. We do believe that prayer is firing the winning shot. We do covet your prayers above all. We are absolutely, completely convinced that God has raised up this ministry. We see the abundant, abiding fruit of this ministry. I hear people say all the time, please never stop doing what you're doing. So we see the impact in lives, and we know that God is pleased with this ministry. And therefore, we're asking you to stand with us prayerfully. If you cannot give, pray. If you can give, give and pray. But do something. This is a really critical time for our ministry. We don't want to contract. We want to expand. Why? Not because we want to be bigger, but we want to touch lives, pure and simple. We are making a difference. This is not a time for retreat. And remember, postmark by June 30. You can give on the web at equip.org. When you write me at Post Office Box 8500, Charlotte, North Carolina, zip code 28271. And when you talk to our resource consultants, 888-7000-CRI, whatever you can do, if you can join the support team, join a team making a difference, not just for time, but also for eternity. You want to go back to the phone lines? Let's talk next to Daniel listening on the web in Brooklyn, New York. Hi, Daniel.
2: Hi, Hank. How are you doing?
1: I'm good. How are you?
2: I'm doing well. You got to make a visit to New York sometime.
1: Okay. I'm looking forward to going back to New York.
2: Yes. I have a question. I got into a conversation with a friend of mine who practiced homosexuality, and he brought up the fact that Christians should live by the motto, love the sinner, hate the sin. And I told him it wasn't a biblical idea, but I wasn't too sure of the answer that I gave him. So my question to you is the saying, hate the sin, love the sinner, biblical?
1: Well, no, I don't think it's biblical, and I don't think it's practical either, because you have a hard time making a dichotomy between sin and a sinner. A sin, remember, is an abstraction. It's not an ontological entity in itself. People who commit sins are inextricably tied to the sin that they commit. And God hates sin. He wants to redeem us from sin. He would go, indeed, he did go to any extent so that we could be utterly and irrevocably redeemed from sin. So the point I think that you made is a good point. It's a well-stated point, and it's a correct point. It is a false dichotomy to make that statement. I mean, ultimately, God loves people, and he wants to redeem people, and he sees the devastating impact of people who are bound by their sin, and he wants to free them

0: from that sin. And again, going back to my California trip, I saw so many people that had been set free from sin, and they were genuinely new creations in Christ. And you couldn't believe the before if people didn't tell you about it. My son Hank Jr. was with me on the trip, and one of the pastors we met told us about his life before Christ. And my son said to him, you know, after the trip was over and we were saying goodbye, he said, you know, if you hadn't told us about your life before Christ, it's hard to imagine that that person actually existed. In other words, Christ had radically redeemed and changed that individual. And what a testimony to the grace of God that person is. And that's the way it can be for each one of us. So God loves us enough to redeem us from our sin, but we are inextricably bound to the sin as sinners. And your answer is so correct because, again, sin is not an entity in itself. It's not an ontological entity. It is the deprivation of good.
1: All righty, Hank. Thank you for your answer, and thank you for your testimony as well. You have a good day.
0: Hey, you too. You got it right.
2: Let's go right back to our phone callers. Next up is Ray, listening in Chesterfield, Missouri. Hi, Ray.
3: Hi. Yeah, I wanted to know if the... if Jesus returns, if he's going to, like, write another chapter to the Bible, like to call it the completed testament, divine principle?
2: No. When Jesus Christ returns, we will have direct access to Revelation because Jesus is the supreme creator of all things, knows all things, and the beautiful thing is that, like his disciples, we will be able to commune with a living, resurrected Christ. So we will have direct access to direct revelation.
3: Oh, okay. So he's going to be born of a woman this time? Or he's going to come back in the manger again?
2: No, Jesus is resurrected from the dead. So he was born of a woman in the incarnation. So you have one person with two natures, 100% divine and 100% human, and so it forever will be. The Christian faith is historic and evidential. We know that God created the universe. That's just common sense. Every effect has to have a cause greater than or equal to itself. We know that Jesus Christ rose from the dead, so he did what no other person can do. Not only so, but he manifested the credential of sinlessness. And we know that the Bible, at least we can build a cumulative case for the fact that the Bible's divine as opposed to merely human in origin. The Bible says that Jesus is forever in flesh and that he will appear a second time, that the veil between these interlocking, overlapping domains will disappear and Christ will appear a second time and we will have direct access to him. In other words, direct revelation. Back to the phone lines, talk to Sandra, Palm Desert, California. Hi, Sandra.
4: Hi, Hank. Hank, can you help save my marriage?
0: Well, I'd like to.
4: Okay. Well, so I've been married over 18 years and got married by church and law. And because of reasons of finances, especially protecting my mom, who's a widow, I felt that I needed to go ahead and get a divorce, unfortunately. However, I still love my husband very much, and somehow I feel that I'm bound to him for life. And I know he loves me too, but he feels rejected, and he feels that by this divorce our marriage was terminated. But we still love each other, and I'm trying to save this marriage. Do we still have a marriage? Because we have been married on the church, and in fact, he knew that I was going to get this divorce, and we have both agreed with each other that we would continue wearing our wedding ring, we would continue being faithful to each other, and be together for life. But then things went bad, and he just could not be continued married to me unless we're married by law as well, and I don't want to do that because I have to protect my mom as a widow.
0: Yeah, well, I don't know all the ins and outs of how this protects your mom as a widow,
2: but I do think that you have everything necessary to build from where you are right now. Both of you still love one another, and hopefully love is not defined as a feeling, but as a commitment. And that commitment should be shouted from the housetops, which is to say that it should be etched not only in your commitment to one another verbally, but it should be legally etched as well. And I think that as long as you have two people, one willing to forgive and the other wanting to be forgiven, reconciliation at any level can take place. I don't fully understand, again, how this protects your mother, but the point ultimately, I think, is that if you have someone in your community that can meet with you and deal with the intricacies and the circumstances of what's going on, you can get the best counsel. I don't just want to presume as an electronic voice to know the background, but I do know the principle. And the principle is that we should be bound together not only in the eyes of the Lord and the eyes of the Lord's people, but in the eyes of the world as well. And therefore, I think it's important to be bound together by state and by church, because this is a commitment that serves as well as a testimony to the world that as Christ gave himself for the church, so you have given yourselves to one another. You've been submitted to one another, given up one another's rights because of the love that you have for each other. I'd like to say more. If there's anything we can do off here, be happy to try to do that as well. We are at a time for this edition of the Bible Answer Man broadcast. The time went far too quickly today. My apologies to all the callers I didn't get to, but hopefully we'll get to talk to you on a future edition of the Bible Answer Man broadcast, maybe even tomorrow. Look forward to seeing you then. God bless you. Thank you for standing with us prayerfully and financially.
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0: It's time for a Power Minute.
1: This is Ed Grun. A lot of people have the idea that in order to accumulate $1 million, they have to make $1 million. That's not true. There's a proverb that says, "He who gathers money little by little makes it grow," end quote. For example, let's suppose that at the age of 20 and for the next 40 years, you put $1,000 a year in an investment fund that yielded 12.5% interest. 40 years later, at the age of 60, you will have accumulated $1 million. You see, interest earns interest, which earns interest, which earns interest, and it never stops. In other words, the amount of money you put away is not nearly as important as the amount of interest and the time period. The earlier you start and the more you earn in interest, the less you need to start with. You don't have to earn a lot of money to retire a millionaire. Just be wise with it. I'm Ed Grun.
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4: Young boy, the Cedric Bailey Radio Show. Sure appreciate you hanging out with us today. We just had the opportunity to bless you with Mariah Carey and Jesus, I Do. Well, the Holy Grail is our focus on today. We're reading Matthew chapter 26, verse 28. This is my blood of the covenant, which is poured out for many for the forgiveness of sins. For centuries, people have been fascinated by the Holy Grail, the cup Jesus drank from at the Last Supper, the legends surrounding King Arthur and the Knights of the Round Table detail their obsession over the search for the cup. They believe it had magical powers. In the film Indiana Jones, he and his father, Henry, fulfilled Henry's lifelong pursuit of the Grail. Well, what makes this a most fascinating storyteller? The truth is much more straightforward. The cup itself has no special powers. This real power is found in what it represents. Matthew describes the scene in the upper room the night before Jesus went to the cross. Then Jesus took a cup in which he had given thanks. He gave it to them, saying, "Drink from it, all of you. This is my blood of the covenant, which is poured out for many for the forgiveness of sins." The cup is pictured of the blood that Jesus would shed on our behalf. We'll share our closing comments and our daily bread. We're going to take a break, come back. Music on the way from Marvin Sapp. He saw the best of me. And Holy Hands with Doe is on the way.
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9: A Better Life with Dr. Sanjay Gupta.
10: A colleague of mine went to a meeting of the primetime seniors the other week. There are programs like this all over the country for people in their 60s, 70s, 80s, and beyond to stay active. It's not just something to keep older folks busy. It helps to keep their bodies in shape and their brains sharp. Showing up with a good attitude is a must, and research shows that having the right mindset actually does lead to better physical aging. So if you need some suggestions to boost your positivity, experts we talked to recommended focusing on goals, which can boost your confidence. Practice gratitude, they said. One of the seniors my colleague met told her that just waking up in the morning is, quote, better than the alternative. That's true. Focus on the things you can control. Diet and exercise, and very importantly, surround yourself with positive people, because that can be contagious. I'm Dr. Sanjay Gupta, helping you live a better life.
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0: I wish I had a witness tonight. Can I ask y'all one question? The question is simply this: what did he see?
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1: Traditional, contemporary, you name it, we got it. The best in gospel music on your radio and online. Thank you for hanging out with us. On today, we heard from Doe, Holy Hands, Richard Smallwood with a classic of Jesus, You Are the Center of My Joy, and Marvin Sapp, He Saw the Best in Me. Continue with our daily bread, the subject, the Holy Grail. We talked about Matthew chapter 26, verse number 28, talking about Jesus and the cup and what it represented. You know, John the Baptist introduced Jesus as the Lamb of God who takes away the sin of the world. Hebrews 9 and 22 tells us, without the shedding of blood, there is no forgiveness. And Paul wrote that Christ himself is our Passover lamb. That's according to 1 Corinthians chapter 5, verse number 7. Jesus paid the penalty for our sins. How thankful we are for the shed of blood of our Savior. Here's our thought for today. What does it mean for you to celebrate communion? And how do you express your thanks for sacrifice that Jesus made for you? Our prayer today, loving Father, left to myself, I would forever be able to just say thank you for the provisions of your Son and what he did and his willingness to go through to the cross in my place. Wow. We thank you. In Jesus' name we pray. We say amen. Our girl Tamaya J is up next. She's never missed a beat. She's got music on the way from Jokia. So happy. And she'll also hear from Dante Bo. She'll share with you Revelation Worship and Higher.
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13: A better life with Dr. Sanjay Gupta.
14: There are lots of things you can measure to get an idea of how healthy you are at any given moment. Temperature, heart rate, blood pressure, just to name a few. But how about how healthy you will be and how long you're likely to live? According to a new study out of the University at Buffalo, two simple strength tests are pretty accurate at predicting longevity in older women. One is hand grip strength, and the other is how quickly people can stand up from a seated position without using their arms. By the way, I remember interviewing former President Jimmy Carter when he was quite old and being really impressed how he just popped out of the chair without using his arms. Not a lot of older people can actually do that. But I think the message here is that maintaining strength as you age is going to help you perform everyday activities, but also help you avoid injury and stay independent. I'm Dr. Sanjay Gupta, helping you live a better life.
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0: How many wise men came to Bethlehem to see the baby Jesus? Was it three or maybe more? Well, welcome to Through the Bible. In this study, Dr. J. Vernon McGee explores this question and other misconceptions about the biblical facts that we have been taught since childhood. 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Well, to help you go a little deeper yourself, Dr. McGee will mention his notes and outlines. 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Now, before we get started, we got just a couple of minutes to share some letters from our fellow Bible bus passengers. First, we hear from Patricia. She writes this. I am the assistant manager of a bagel shop in Michigan. This week, I had the radio on before we opened. I was listening to Vernon McGee while performing my opening duties, while the two other employees made bagels. My coworker asked, "Who are you listening to? He has a very strange voice." I told her, "Dr. McGee," and went to the front to get ready for customers. My coworker then opened the door, and the customers flooded in, literally. This is a super busy place in the morning. The line goes out onto the sidewalk, and all kinds of people are standing inside waiting for their bagels. Well, I didn't have time to turn off the radio, and the only sound booming through the shop was my beloved Vernon McGee's distinct teaching. Then I realized how quiet it was. You could hear a pin drop. No one said a word as they stood in line. I decided not to do anything, just let everyone hear the full teaching. Finally, my regional manager, who's from the Middle East, kindly and gently told me I can't have the Bible study going on instead of the approved company music. He laughed at my willingness to get the message out there, even if it was unconventional. He also asked about Dr. McGee and was touched by the teaching and wanted to know more. Well, bravo to you, Patricia, and to all of you sharing God's word with others. Now, here's a quick note. This is from Grace. She shares this. I listen to your program daily. My mom got saved at Dr. McGee's church when she was younger. She is now 89 and still listens to your programs every day. What a blessing it has been to my mom and me. Thank you so much for continuing to be a big part of our lives. Well, thank you, Grace, and thanks to your mom as well, too, for traveling with us all these years. I'm sure that you both have got a lot of stories to tell about what you've learned along the way. And by the way, what's God teaching you as we journey through His Word together? If you've been riding the Bible bus for a while, maybe you're seeing a book of the Bible in a brand new light this time through. And then, like Patricia, are you boldly sharing God's Word at work or right in your own community? We'd love to hear about it. You can drop us a note using the feedback tool in our app. You can email BibleBus@ttb.org or send a letter to Box 7100, Pasadena, California, 91109. In Canada, Box 25325, London, Ontario, N6C6B1. And you can also call and leave a voicemail message at 1-800-65-BIBLE. We truly love hearing how God's moving in your life. So whatever way you prefer to reach out to us, do it. Let's pray. Heavenly Father, thank you for the power and the clarity of your word. When confusion surrounds us, you speak truth. When questions arise, you reveal who you are and what you're doing in our lives. And as we open the scriptures, fill us with your spirit so that we can understand, believe, and live out your truth. In Jesus' name, amen. We're off to Matthew chapter 2 on Through the Bible with Dr. J. Vernon McGee.
1: We come today to chapter 2 in the Gospel of Matthew. If you have your Bible, you'll want to turn there with us. And as you do, I urge you to use our notes and outlines if you have them. If you do not, write in and ask for them. We have a set for you. Now, as we come to the second chapter of Matthew, we have here the visit of the wise men after the birth of the Lord Jesus, and then the flight into Egypt and the return to Nazareth. Now, all of this is that which took place historically, but back of this is a tremendous truth that's being presented here that you don't want to miss. Now, as we've said before, that each one of the Gospels was directed to meet the needs of a particular group of people, the Gospel of Matthew was written to the nation Israel. It's for religious people. Now you have here recorded the fulfillment of four prophecies And that actually is the purpose, I think, of chapter 2 of Matthew. And you have here about 7 or 8 Old Testament scriptures that were fulfilled at the birth of Jesus. Now, let me just gather them up, and then we'll see how they were fulfilled at the time of Christ. And I'm sure that there were many sincere students of the Word in Christ's day that wondered how all of these things could be fulfilled. And it just looked rather difficult. And first, the Old Testament said that he was to be born in Bethlehem. That's in Micah 5:2. He's to be called out of Egypt. That's in Hosea 11:1. There was to be weeping in Ramah. And Ramah's just about as far north of Jerusalem as Bethlehem is south of Jerusalem. And if he's born in Bethlehem, why do they weep in Ramah? And that's in Jeremiah 31:15. And then to cap all of this off, we have in this chapter the fact that he went up to Nazareth. Well, that fulfilled prophecy. He's to be called a Nazarene, and that is in Isaiah 11:1. Now, the question is, how could all of these be fulfilled in a little baby that was born in that day? And Matthew shows how literally and accurately and easily all were fulfilled without any strain on prophecy or history or on anyone. It just came about as God said it would come about. Now, that ought to give us an indication of the fact that in our day, there are certain prophecies that relate to the second coming of Christ, and it's difficult for many of us to correlate these. We find it difficult to see how all can be fulfilled and in the way they can be fulfilled. Now, I'm of the opinion that when we come to that time, and we will one of these days, we're going to find out that it all took place in a very normal, natural way, and that it all looked like a jigsaw puzzle to us down here. And when we get into his presence and it's all fulfilled, it'll be just as natural as this. It'll be every little piece of the jigsaw puzzle fitted into place, and we're going to wonder why in the world didn't we see it at the time. Now, let's look at this and see how it came to pass, and I'm confident that's the reason Matthew recorded these things concerning the birth of the Lord Jesus. I'm reading now Matthew 2, verse 1. Now, when Jesus was born in Bethlehem of Judea in the days of Herod the king, behold, there came wise men from the east to Jerusalem. Now, let's look at that for just a moment. This is the record of the coming of the wise men. And when they came, they wanted to know where he was born. And we'll see that in the next verse. The one who's king of the Jews. And it was in the days of Herod the king. One thing that Herod didn't want, that was competition. And there was one thing that he would not tolerate, and that was competition. So this really alerted him when these wise men came into Jerusalem. Let me come back up and take a look at this verse again, and will you notice it very carefully? Behold,

I was teaching Matthew, and they came up with a Christmas card, and they had in it everything that I attempted to correct, and there are about five or six things. I'll attempt to correct several of them right here in this chapter. First of all, you will notice it was not three wise men. And I make this suggestion. I don't know how many there were, but I don't think, first of all, that three wise men would have disturbed Herod or have excited Jerusalem. I do believe that 300 would have. And these wise men who came from the east, evidently they came from all different sections. They'd been studying the stars, and they had seen a star, and they gathered together, and they came to Jerusalem. Now, I'm of the opinion it was nearer 300 than three. But don't say that I said 300, because I didn't. I don't know how many there were. I'm almost sure it wasn't three. Now, they came to Jerusalem saying, "Where is he that is born king of the Jews?" They're looking for a king. And that's the thing that alerted Herod the king. And this is the thing they say, "For we have seen his star in the east, and we've come to worship him." There's some folk that are going to get a little disturbed at what I'm going to say now, but it needs to be said. They said, "We've seen his star in the east." In poetry, that's called the Eastern Star. Actually, there's an organization called the Eastern Star, and the all-worshipful master of that group was a member of my church in Nashville, and she got greatly upset when I told this, but it needs to be said. "We've seen his star in the east." Was it an eastern star? No, if they had seen his star in the east and had been an eastern star, they'd have ended up in India, China. The star was in the west. They were in the east. You notice what it says? "We have seen his star in the east." Or let me put it like this. "We have seen in the east his star." That might be the better way to translate it. "We've seen his star in the east." May give you the impression it was an eastern star, but "we have seen in the east his star." The star was in the west. They followed it, and they came west, not east, you see. They didn't go that direction at all. That's one correction we'd like to make, because there's so much said of the eastern star. My question is, how in the world did they associate a star with a king, and how did they identify it with Israel? Well, all I know is that they had a prophecy in the east, in that section, a prophecy given by Balaam that's recorded back in the 24th chapter of the book of Numbers at verse 17, and it says this. And you remember old Balaam gave these prophecies concerning the nation Israel. Here's the prophecy I'm reading. "I shall see him, but not now. I shall behold him, but not nigh. There shall come a star out of Jacob, and a scepter shall rise out of Israel, and shall smite the corners of Moab, and destroy all the children of Sheth." Now you notice what the prophecy says. "There shall come a star out of Jacob," that is the nation Israel, "and a scepter shall rise out of Israel." The star and the scepter go together, you see. And that's the only place I know where they are put together back in prophecy in the Old Testament. And they, the wise men out of the east, had that. And these men came out of the mysterious east with this question. Now notice that it did disturb the city of Jerusalem and old King Herod. When Herod the king had heard these things, he was troubled, and all Jerusalem with him. Now, I think that converged on the city of Jerusalem this great epidemic of wise men. Just think, a parade of three wise men would not be very impressive. Would you let 300 of them come traipsing into the city of Jerusalem and asking a question like this, and the whole city is going to be disturbed? Now, Herod wants to know about this, and he's a very superstitious man. He is Herod the Great, and I can't take time for this, but if you have a good Bible dictionary, you remember at the very beginning of this study, I recommend

0: recommended that you get a good Bible dictionary. And if you have one, why, turn to the Herod family. And if you want to read about a bunch of rascals, they were a bunch of rascals. You have in that family a real first century mafia. They are like the house of Medici, the house of Herod, who are made up of rascals. But here's the biggest rascal of all. He had bought this position from the Roman government. He was an Idumean, by the way. He was not of Israel at all. And so he's anxious to know. And when he had gathered all the chief priests and scribes of the people together, he demanded of them where Christ should be born. He didn't ask them, he demanded. He said, I know that you have scriptures, and in that, why, you have a record of a Messiah that's coming, and I want to know where he's to be born. And they were able to tell him. Now, that is one of the amazing things. Verse 5, and they said unto him, in Bethlehem of Judea, for thus it's written by the prophet, and thou, Bethlehem, in the land of Judah, art not the least among the princes of Judah, for out of thee shall come a governor that shall rule my people Israel. Now, when he asked the scribes this question, they didn't have to get their scripture down and turn pages and spend 5 minutes trying to find the passage. They knew where it was. Micah 5:2. They went right to it. In fact, the matter is, they didn't need to go to it. They had it in their mind. They could quote it. They knew all about the coming of the Messiah. The only problem is their knowledge was academic. It certainly was not vital. It was not meaningful to them. You would think that since they knew the Old Testament scriptures, and there's an example, a man who can know the history, they can know certain factual truths, but it carried no meaning for them. Well, you would have thought they would have got on the back of the camels and taken a trip out of Jerusalem to Bethlehem. It's not very far down there. You'd think they would have said to the wise men, how about letting us ride down with you? We are looking for the Messiah too. I wonder today how many people really are looking for the coming of the Lord, who even talk about it and know a great deal about prophecy. Would you really like to see him right now? Suppose, friends, that he broke in right today where you are with what you're doing. Would he interrupt anything? Would you like to say to him, well, I wish you'd postpone your visit to some other time? Well, these men were not prepared for his coming, that's sure. Now, Herod's got his information. Then Herod, when he had privily called the wise men, inquired of them diligently what time the star appeared. Now, I'm going to make this statement now and try to prove it later, that the star had appeared sometime before they arrived. You see, they made the trip by camel, not by jet plane. And it's a long ways across that desert. I'm of the opinion that they did not arrive in Jerusalem until at least a year after the appearance of the star. You see, theirs wasn't just a little Christmas celebration. They had been hanging to that hope as they crossed that desert to come and see him, and they were bringing gifts to him. Now, will you notice, he inquired diligently. And keep that in mind. That'll be important when we get to that next time. Now he sent them to Bethlehem and said, go and search diligently for the young child. When ye have found him, bring me word again that I may come and worship him also. And here's just about as subtle a thing as possibly could have been said by this old serpent here. And that's exactly what old Herod was. You see, if he had said, well, I tell you, if there's a king born around here, I'll do something about it. Suppose he had sent soldiers down there. He wouldn't have found where the child was born, I can assure you. He knew that he'd be hidden. And he knew the best way to do and the clever way was to let these wise men go down there and find him. And then he urged them to come back and tell him that he wanted to go down and worship him. And, of course, what he really wanted to do was to kill him. Now, verse 9, when they had heard the king, they departed, and lo, the star which they saw in the east went before them. Now the star appears again. They must have traveled a long time without seeing the star. Now it appears again, and that ought to answer all of this nonsense. Every Christmas season, a magazine or the magazine section of our newspaper comes out with an article about some astronomer of what really the wise men saw, and there was the confluence of certain stars at that particular time, and that was it. The very interesting thing is that Matthew makes it clear that this star is a rather unusual star. Or let me put it in very matter-of-fact language, this is a supernatural star, and you do not explain it by modern astronomy. Let's rule that out. This is miraculous, and it's presented on that kind of a basis. And don't attempt to find the explanation in all of this. Now, I think maybe all that's interesting. And apparently, from what many of the astronomers have said, there was quite a movement in the heavens at that time. You see, when he came, heaven and earth both responded to his coming into this world. And I think that actually did take place, but that's not what these wise men saw. Now, verse 10, when they saw the star, they rejoiced with exceeding great joy. Now, when they arrived, Jesus was not in a stable back of an inn when they were coming to the house. You see, the great movement of people in the city of Bethlehem had all now dissipated. They had all gone back to their homes. The enrollment was over. But you see, this little baby had been born, and they couldn't move him for a while. And I'm of the opinion that a trip of a little fella that age would have jeopardized his life. And so they had stayed there. And when they were coming to the house, and in the meantime they had moved into a house, they saw the young child with Mary his mother, and they fell down and worshipped him. And when they had opened their treasures, they presented unto him gold and frankincense and myrrh. Now this is a remarkable passage of Scripture, and I want you to notice it. Most of the pictures I've seen show the wise men coming into the stable. Well, unless Joseph pointed that stable out to them, they never knew where it was. They didn't go there. They came to the house. And when they saw the young child with Mary, his mother, notice how accurately this stated, they fell down and worshiped who? They worshiped him. If there ever was a time when Mary should have been worshiped, this was it. But they didn't worship her. They were wise men. And they worshiped him. And when they had opened their treasures, they presented unto him gold and frankincense and myrrh. And I think one of the very interesting things that you have here is the fact that it is second coming. And Isaiah is the one that tells us this in Isaiah 66. The multitude of camels shall cover thee, the dromedaries of Midian and Ephah, all they from Sheba shall come. They shall bring gold and incense, and they shall show forth the praises of the Lord. Now, that's a prophecy of his second coming. What's left out? Myrrh. Why didn't they bring myrrh? That speaks of his death. When he comes the second time, nothing will speak of his death. Gold speaks of his birth. He's born a king. Frankincense speaks of the fragrance of his life, and myrrh here speaks of his death. All of it's wrapped up in the gifts that were brought to him at this time. But myrrh will not be brought the last time, the next time he comes, because the next time he won't come to die upon a cross for the sins of the world. We're going to leave off right there today. This is an important section, as you can well see, my beloved.
1: 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Well, we're going to discover even more about the fascinating subject of fulfilled prophecy as the Bible Bus rolls on. 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I'm Steve Schwetz, and I'll meet you right back here next time.

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7: A Better Life with Dr. Sanjay Gupta.
8: By age 35, two-thirds of American men will experience some degree of noticeable hair loss. And by age 50, about 85% of men will have significantly thinning hair. That's according to the American Hair Loss Association. Now, one dermatologist explained that hair loss can either be genetic or it can be triggered by stress, illness, surgery, medications, major life events. No matter the cause, a lot of men, understandably, are frustrated by hair loss because it seems like a loss of control. You can take great care of your scalp by all sorts of expensive lotions and potions, but that might not matter. There are some tried and true medications that might work, like minoxidil or finasteride. But another solution is just shaving it off, and I've heard more and more how liberating this can be for a lot of guys. That's the ultimate control of their appearance. I'm Dr. Sanjay Gupta, helping you live a better life.
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For thou art with me, your rod and your staff comforts me. We have a great shepherd that promised to never leave us, neither forsake us. 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It doesn't matter your challenge, it doesn't matter your situation. 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Hang in there, my sister. 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